0: to show up, but also to know that it is by the grace of God that you are alive and that you can come to the Lord as you are. So that's our part one, and stay tuned, and we will be right back after these few reminders.
1: Ikaw, ako, kita tanan, Pilipino. 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
0: Kaan magabalik kita sa aton programa, kadamping mo sa ikaayong huna-huna, kag-welcome sa aton nga part 2. And we discuss and I talk about sang grasya sa Ginoo with regards to our mental health. Now, number 4, grace is God's gentle way of healing us. In Isaiah chapter 42 verse 3, a bruised reed he will not break it. So in other words, God is healing us in a gentle way. Wala ya kaya may pilas ka na, balbalon kapag kay na-offend ka na, na-tison ka na, na-failure ka na, waswasan kapag yun. No, God is gentle. Come to me, all of you who are tired and weary, and I will give you rest. Follow me, take my yoke, for I am gentle. God is gentle. God heals us with patience. Not pressure, but patience. Some wounds take time. Take time to heal, and that we need to come before the Lord and submit to Him. God does not rush your recovery. Nga masiling ka, nga wala ko, nga ayon, nga sige-sige mo. God is healing us and changing us, not just kung ano ang mga nabatsagan mo, but changing our character. He walks with you, not ahead of you. Although God is ahead of us, He's the God of yesterday, today, and forever. But He wants to walk with us. That's why isa ka namin reminder sa to, that He is our shepherd. Grace creates a safe environment for healing and restoration. So God is not in a rush. He is gentle. He is soft. He is patient to heal us, not to pressure us, but to, you know, change us little by little, healing us every day. And number 5, grace teaches you to be kind to yourself. So amo ini nga isa ka bagay nga maintindihan ba aton, nga ang grasya nagatudlo sa aton na kinahanglan man gali mangin kind kita sa ako galingon aton. Sometimes si Lord gani gentle sa aton, si Lord gani may pasinja sa aton, kita ya wala pasinja sa galingon aton, kita ya wala sang pasinja kag hindi gentle sa aton nga ko galingon, mas harsh pa ta kay Lord. And that's why in the book of Mark chapter 12 verse 31, love your neighbor as yourself. 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

0: 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And also, God's kindness becomes your model for self-compassion. 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He gave His only Son. 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And the last one, grace gives you hope even in your worst days. 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In the book of Hebrews chapter 4 verse 16, let us then approach to the throne of grace with confidence. Ginaalaw kita sa Ginoo, kina-encourage kita din to come before Him. Your current season is not your final story. Ang imong subong nga kahintangan, hindi na ang katapusan sa imong nga istorya. Grace is not only for forgiveness. It is for your daily survival, daily strength on your weekdays. So hindi lang nga weekends, weekdays. Ang week na W-E-A-K. Weekdays. Grace becomes your strength. Grace, or God is not done with you. God is continually working in our lives. Grace restores hope, resilience, and courage to keep us going. So mga katampig amoy na ang ato ng discussion. And I hope that you are blessed. Remember that God is not against you. God is for you and God loves you. And here's what the Bible tells us in the book of Lamentation. Because of the Lord's great love, you are not consumed. His mercy or mercies are new every morning. God loves you and His mercy is new every morning. So mga katampig, amoy na ito nga topiko sa mga aga. God bless you and see you next week.
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2: Good day mga kapanimalay, mga listeners namon, mga followers sa Facebook. Welcome once again sa Siningadlaw Webes, sa Kapanimalay Mo, where a moment to pause, reflect, and breathe amid the busyness of life. Amun ang akong topic for today, no? Today's topic is something many of us deeply need. Ang ginatawag na peace. Peace in a noisy world. So stay tuned with us for the next few minutes as we talk about how we can protect our inner peace in the middle of a chaotic world. 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So, it is Jinky sa Gyapon, upod ninyo sa Kapanimalay Mo.

0: Maayo aga mga abyan. 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Do you remember our topic last week? Ang importance of water to our health. O with those information, nadagdagan na ba ang water intake nyo? Mas marami na ba kayong iniinom ngayon? Para naman maiwasan natin ang maraming sakit at iwasan ang malaking posibleng medical expenses. O mas madali ba o mas mura bumili ng gamot than uminom ng tubig? The final decision, of course, is yours. Today, we will talk about benefits of exercise. What is exercise at bakit ba importante ito? Exercise is defined as any movement that makes your muscles work and requires your body to burn calories. Take note ha, any movement. Yes, kailangan natin ang muscle mass, mas maraming muscle mass para mas mabilis ang burning process ng ating excess calories. Maraming klase ang physical exercise, alam nyo naman yan. Katulad ng walking, swimming, running, jogging, climbing, dancing, boxing, volleyball, at marami pang iba. Being active has been shown to have many health benefits, both physically and mentally. And it may even help you live longer. Exercise offers a lot of benefits at iyan ang pag-uusapan natin ngayon. What are these benefits na binibigay ng exercise? Ang first is, it can improve nearly every aspect of our health. That is from inside out. Maraming benepisyo sa ating kalusugan, sa pangloob at panglabas na kalusugan. Regular exercise can increase the production of hormones that make you feel happier and help you sleep better. O narinig nyo, regular exercise increase production of hormones at mas maganda ang ating tulog. Alam nyo rin ba na whether you practice specific sports or sumusunod lang kayo sa guidelines na 150 minutes of activity per week, that is an average of what, 20 minutes per day? Or if you are moving 10,000 steps a day, sigurado, you will improve your health in many ways. Ganyan lang kadali. As long as you keep moving and doing some activities or exercise. Maraming ang benefits ang exercise. Ang una, it can make you feel happier. Diba gusto natin lagi tayong masaya? Exercise has been shown to improve your mood and decrease feelings of depression, anxiety, and stress. Diba pag stress tayo, ang kailangan natin gawin, mag-exercise para maalis yung or mabawasan ang ating stress. Ito pa, exercise can help you with weight loss. Yan ang gusto nating marinig, especially for those who are overweight at obese. Marami ng research ang nagpatunay, ang inactivity is a major factor ng pagtaba at obesity. Exercise is crucial to supporting fast metabolism and burning more calories per day. Siyempre, pag mataas ang ating metabolism, mas mabilis ang pag-burn ng fats natin. It also helps you maintain your muscle mass at tumutulong sa weight loss. But always remember, exercise is about 20% ng ating wellness at laging dapat combine ito with healthy diet. At kailangan ang nutrition na 80%. It is good also for your muscles and bones. So, di ba exercise, pagka meron tayong physical activity, it plays a vital role in building and maintaining strong muscles and bones. Kaya pag gusto nating mas maraming muscle mass, kailangan mag-exercise. It may also help prevent osteoporosis. Alam niyo naman siguro kung ano yung osteoporosis, ang sakit sa buto. Of course, kailangan exercise is always combined with healthy diet at dapat piliin nyo ang exercise na angkop or appropriate sa inyong kalagayan or kalusugan. Exercise can also increase energy levels. This is true, even dun sa mga tao who are suffering from serious illnesses. And take it from me. Ako, pagising ko sa umaga feeling heavy at my muscle pains, what do? I do my exercise. After exercise, the pains and the feeling of heaviness is relieved. Even during my treatment, chemotherapy, radiotherapy, and in between those other therapies, I do my exercise. And I feel good at mas magaan ang aking pakiramdam pagkatapos mag-exercise. Kaya kung mabigat ang inyong pakiramdam, subukan niyong mag-exercise. Exercise can also reduce the risk of chronic diseases. Ito sinabi ko na nang madalas, paulit-ulit. And listen to this again. Lack of regular physical activity is primary cause of chronic diseases. As I said, I already said it. Dahil physical activity is essential to maintaining a healthy weight. Of course, if you are in healthy weight, mababawasan ang mga sakit. Katulad ng hypertension, heart disease, diabetes, at marami pang ibang chronic diseases. Ayan, huwag naman kayong magsasawa. Paulit-ulit ko sinasabi sa inyo para matandaan natin. Isa pa, ang exercise can help skin health. Your skin can be affected kung lagi kang stress. Maski na ang pollution natin sa araw-araw, naaapektuhan ng ating skin. Moderate exercise can promote blood flow na mag-protect sa ating balat at mag-delay ng signs of aging. Ito ang aking gustong part, delay signs of aging. Sino ba ang gustong magmukhang matanda? Di ba wala? At ako, I refuse to accept I'm growing old. Maski na alam ko na medyo may age na ako. So, exercise na para mas maganda ang ating kutis at hindi tayo mukhang matanda. Exercise can improve brain function and protect memory and thinking skills. O, dun sa may mga may edad na dyan, baka gusto nyo ding mag-improve ang inyong brain health at thinking skills. This is because regular exercise improves blood flow to the brain and helps brain health and memory. Mas maganda ang capacity nito na mag-maintain ang ating memory. Isa pa, it can help with relaxation and sleep quality. Give yourself a break and give yourself time to exercise. Alam nyo ba that regular exercise can help you relax and sleep better? Regardless of whether ito ay aerobics or combination of aerobics or resistance training, ito ay nakakatulong para mas mahimbing ang ating tulog. and you wake up energized the following day. O, may ara da bala sa inyo nga gaantos ang hindi makatulog or suffering from insomnia? Ti, ano pa ginahulat mo? Try mo na mag-exercise. Tayo na at mag-exercise. Exercise can also promote better sex life. Lahat ng ito ay advantage or benefits ng exercise. Exercise has been proven to boost sex life or sex drive. It can improve your sexual desire, function, and performance in men and women. Regular exercise can strengthen the cardiovascular system, improve the blood circulation, and tone muscles and enhance flexibility, all of which can improve your sex life. So, ang exercise ay maraming benefits na kailangan natin at hindi lang ito sa ating pagpapaganda, hindi lang ito sa ating weight loss, but also, I repeat, importante ito sa ating health inside out. Mas maganda pag meron kang regular exercise, and always choose exercise that you enjoy para mas matagal mong gagawin at para ma-inspire at ma-motivate ka na mag-exercise. O, mga abyan, nakatulong bang information sa inyo? Sa susunod na semana, ang ating topics naman ay Benefits of Exercise Part 2. I will give you more tips about exercise at anong klaseng exercise ang dapat gawin at ano pa ang mga tips na dapat ninyong malaman para naman kayo ay ma-encourage mag-exercise. So, that's it for today. Send us your comments, questions, and suggestions, and make this program interactive to your benefit. Lend me your ears sa next week ulit. Thank you for listening, and let's NutriTalk again.
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In a world full of noise, may our soul always find quietness in God. 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
1: 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Ako inyo kaupod sa 1233 Radio DYVS sa Laguna 30-12 ang hapon sa mga School Bus Season 2. Ako si Jam Dela Cruz. So maayong hapon sa mga tagpalamatikas sa mga tagtong malan ako sa mga badayon na suporta sa ato nga programa. So this is a new day of new information. So magusto mag-greet, suggest, or comment, tika sa lahat lang ini sa ato nga comment section kay akong inipasahan kag tamyon. So today may ara kita pag-istoryahan, and which is ang world nag-observe sa amo ining occasion yesterday, August 12, which is the International Youth Day. So today, i-continue nato ng amo ini nga celebration. We will talk about ang voice ng ato ng mga kabataan, ang ila dreams, ang ila talents, ang ila challenges, and ang ila ideas, and of course, their hopes for the future. And of course, ang ilang important place sa ilang mga pamilya, komunidad, eskwelahan, kag aton nga society. So sa aton ng mga kabataan in Bacolod City, this is for you. So, of course, how can adults listen to young people better? Ano ba lang gina-think sa itong mga kabataan right now? Ano ila gina-dream? Ano mga challenges ang ila gina-face? And what opportunities should they have? So let's begin. What is International Youth Day? So International Youth Day gonna observe in every August 12. It is an occasion gonna highlight some issue gonna apekto sa mga young people and gonna recognize kaya ng important contributions sa nila around the world. So sa atong mga young listeners, let's make it simpler. Ang International Youth Day is a reminder nga ang youth nagamatter. So ang ilang ideas nagamatter, ang inyong experiences nagamatter, ang inyong dreams, participation, education, creativity, and ang inyong voice nagamatter. So but having a voice does not simply mean talking loudly. Having a voice means being able to express ideas respectfully. It means being heard, participating, asking questions, sharing experiences, and proposing solutions. And it means being willing to listen to others as well. So sa ato elementary learners, maybe ka nagapanumdum, bata lang kuya. What can I possibly contribute? So let me tell you something. You can contribute in many ways. Pwede kayo makabulig sa imong classmate, makaparticipate sa inyong school activities, mag-share sa imong ideas, mag-take care sa imong eskwelahan, magbulig sa balay, mag-learn mga bagong bagay, i-discover ang imong talents, and of course, being curious. Pwede ka man mag-ask questions. So ini mga small things lang, but small actions can become habits, and habits can become part of who you are. So sa ato naman ng mga high school learners, you may already have opinions about your community. May mga ideas na kamo about sa education, may mga thoughts na kamo about social media. You may be interested in science, technology, sports, music, business, arts, agriculture, medicine, education, or public service, or many other fields. So may even have ideas nga wala ka consider sang atong mga adults, and that is okay. Ang mga young people dapat kini encourage gid nga manumdom. They should be encouraged to ask why. Why is this happening? Can we do this better? Ano ang solution nga pwede naton ma-create? So ang amo ina curiosity is very valuable gid, because innovation often starts with a question. So now there is a phrase nga permigidan naton nga kabatian. Ang youth ang leaders of tomorrow. So ina kung pamatian naton, it sounds so inspiring. But here's another important idea. Young people are also contributors today. So ang teenager nga nagbulig sa iyang manghod, sa iyang homework, is already contributing. Ang isa ka si learner nga nag-volunteer sa komunidad is already contributing. A young person nga nag-create artwork para i-promote ang local culture is already contributing. So ang isa ka learner nga nag-develop science project para i-address ang community problem is already contributing. So a student who learns a skill and shares that knowledge with others is already contributing. So hindi na maghulat kung ikaw 25 na, hindi man maghulat kung ikaw 30 na, hindi man maghulat kung may ubra ka na, and don't wait until someone gives you an official title kay pwede ka give mag-contribute today. So sa ato ng mga young people, hindi nyo kinanglanon maging perfect before ka mo mag-participate. 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And of course, ang kinanglanon nyo lang is an opportunity to learn. And that's where adults become important. Ang ating mga parents, teachers, community leaders, brothers and sisters, mentors, ang adults may ara man sila important role in creating spaces where young people can participate responsibly. Now, let's speak directly to elementary learners. So, if ikaw nagpamatter na galat today, I want you to think about one question. What am I good at? 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And that is normal. Sa ato naman nga parents, please remember this. Ang child's worth, wala ini naga-depend only on grades. I know grades matter. Learning matters. But children are more than report cards. So, isa ka bata, pwede gin mag-struggle sa mathematics, pero creative ni siya ya. May ara man bata, na may siya difficulty in speaking. But, siya wonderful thinker. May ara bata, nga wala kakadaog sa competition, but pwede ini maka-develop sa talent later. So, encourage kid ang exploration. Pwede ka gagmahambal nga i-try ini, i-learn ini, i-practice ini. And let's see what you can do. And when they make mistakes, teach them that mistakes become their lessons. So, sa ato ng mga high school learners, ang amo ini nga stage of life can be exciting. But it can also be confusing. Kamo, nag-a-ask na sa mga dagko nga questions. Anong career nga gusto ko? Anong course ang akong itake? Anong a person I want to become in the future? And what kinds of friends ang akong nga gusto? And ano ba lang akong patihan? Ang akong strengths, weaknesses? Ano ba lang gusto kong kabuhi ko? And sometimes you may compare yourself to other people. You seem someone who seems to have everything figured out. Someone nga feeling mo kabalo sila isang course na gusto nila. Someone nga may talent, nagadaog competition, sikat, dama followers. Kag someone nga seems confident. And you think nga hindi kuya amusin na. But here is something important. Hindi required to have your entire life figured out while you are still in high school. Ginaalaw kagid na yung mag-explore, mag

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Parents, you have dreams for your children. 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Ang amuin ng dreams, nagahalin sa pagpalangga. 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Before saying, wala na, hindi na mahimo. Try telling, tell me about it. If ang inyong mga teenager maghamba nga, wala ko kabalo kung anong gusto ko in the future. Instead of maghamba ka nga tanan, amuman sina. Try to say nga i-explore naton ang mga things together. If ang mga bata maghumble, I'm having a difficult time or nabudlayan gid ako ya. Hindi maghumble dayon nga hindi na i-process kung ano pag inaagyan ko sa una, kaya mas budlay pag inaagyan ko sa una. Try to say gapamati ko ano ang natabo. So listening doesn't mean agreeing with everything. Listening means giving the child enough space para mag-explain. Ang parents, pwede ka mo gyapon maka-set rules. Pwede ka mo maka-correct behavior. Pwede ka mo maka-say no. But children are more likely to communicate openly kung gahakita nila nga ginapamatian sila sang isa ka tao respectfully. So of course, ano bala ang dream nimo? For Bacolod, so think about this. If you could change one thing sa ato ni syudad, ano bala ini? Not tomorrow, not someday, but eventually, ano bala ini? More spaces para sa mga young people? More opportunities para mag-develop sa talents? More sports programs? More libraries and learning space? More opportunities for young entrepreneurs, more cultural activities, more support for arts and music, more community projects, or perhaps gusto mo sang lain pagid. So there is no single correct answer because young people have different experiences and mindsets. And that's precisely nga ang ilang voice are valuable. So sa ato ng mga young learners, ang inyong voice nag-matter. Ang inyong dreams nag-matter. And ang inyong ideas nag-deserve good opportunities to grow. So of course, also, there are opportunities, but there are also challenges. There is technology, but there can also be pressure. There are friendships, but sometimes there is loneliness. There are possibilities, but sometimes ang young people niyan sila kabalong sa diin sila masugod. So today, mamangkot gid ako, what are young people facing? Ano ang opportunities na ila kinanglanon? Paano bala ang parents and communities makasupport sa ila? And most importantly, how can young people turn their potential into meaningful action? So being young subong is very different from young decades ago. Ang ato kabataan nagtako na in a world of smartphones and social medias, AI, online learning, rapid technological change, and instant communication. Information is everywhere. You can learn kung paano maka-play musical instrument gamit lang ang YouTube. Maka-learn ka another language paagi sa applications. Pwede ka gid maka-watch science experiment online. Pwede ka maka-explore universities, ka-careers halin sa imo phone. Pwede ka maka-communicate with someone on the other side of the world. So technology has opened many doors. But at the same time, young people maka-experience bagong pressure. Pressure nga mag-look successful, popular, high grades, damo nga friends, nang look good, know kung ano ang career ang gusto nila, keep up with the trends. And sometimes, young people compare their ordinary lives with the carefully selected moments sa nga makita nila online. You may think, everybody is doing better than me, but you are only seeing a part of another person's life. Hindi mo kinanglanon nga maging best at everything. Maybe you're excellent at drawing, but still learning mathematics. That is okay. Maybe you love reading, but don't like speaking in front of people. And that is okay. Maybe good ka sa sports, but need more practice with writing. Tanan kita mi ara different strengths. Sa aton teenagers, hindi mo kinanglanon nga ma-figure everything out na agad-agad. Ang imong high school years are partly about discovering yourselves. Try different activities, organizations, pwede ka gid maka-read, volunteer.

here, learn skills, mag-talk sa different people nga may are different experiences, and explore possible careers. Ask questions, and the more you explore responsibly, the more you'll understand yourself. So of course, every young person kinanglan with yung opportunity. Talent is important, hard work, education is important, but young people also need opportunities to use what they have learned. Ang isa ka young people na gusto music, may ara dapat school program para adiriyong pakita ang iyang talents. So of course, this is why schools and communities matter. Dapat kita mag-create spaces kung sa diin ng young people maka-try sang ilang gusto or interest. Kay not every young people will become a professional musician. Not every student who joins a science competition will be a scientist. Not every student leader will become a politician. Pero hindi ina ang point. The point is that participation teaches skills. Joining teaches teamwork, confidence, responsibility, preparation, cooperation, expression, discipline, and teamwork, of course. So, ang mga ini nga mga experiences makabul or ang mga ini nga discipline makabuligin sa mga young people to understand what they can do. And parents can help by asking, ano ba lang imo interest? Anong gusto mo itry? And ano nga skill ang gusto mga i-develop? Kay not every activity needs to lead directly to a career. Sometimes an activity is valuable because it helps a young person discover themselves. So I hope tamo naman ko muna tunan sa ako sa bunga adlaw. Stay informed and stay open-minded. Don't forget ang ating School Bus Season 2. Ang inyong paborito nga programa, Humlin Lunes, Tuptup Piernes, alauna 30, tutup alas 2 ang hapon. Kabay pa ka pa din pagsuporta sa ating nga programa, sa pagpamatik, sa paglantaw sa ating FB Live sa 1233 Radio DYBS. Ngayong kalipat mag-react, comment, share, and follow. And akong inyong ka-open subong nga adlaw, ako si Jam Delacruz Ndagsili. Maayong adlaw sa inyong nga tanan.

0: He was on his way to a basketball stardom, his name already among the elite of the NBA. However, the team doctor detected a life-threatening heart condition that jeopardized his career. In a desperate attempt to fulfill his aspirations, he sought one other doctor who would tell him what he wanted to hear, a less grim diagnosis that would enable him to play. He died before he ever started his next professional game. What the young athlete initially heard was true, even though it did not line up with his plans and desires. Each of us must come to the realization of truth. Truth about our mortality, our reason for being here on earth, and our eternal destiny. Read what the Bible says about truth. God desires all men to be saved and to come to the knowledge of truth. For there is one God and one mediator between God and men, the man Christ Jesus, who gave himself as a ransom for many, the testimony born at the proper time. Have you been struggling with some issue, denying its truth in order to meet your desires? Does your struggle concern your relationship with God? You can settle that issue right now. Come to terms with the Lord Jesus Christ. He is all the truth you will ever need.
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You heard the Quran from JS Box Speech number 1 BWV 1007, presented by Charles Masisov Rostropovich. Next, the Adagio e Staccato movement of Handel's Organ Concerto in B flat number 2, followed by the Allegro movement of Jerzy Benda's Sinfonia in G number 5.

Christian Benda led the Prague Chamber Orchestra in the opening movement of Jerzy Benda's Sinfonia in G No. 5. Before that, we heard the third movement of Handel's Organ Concerto in B Flat No. 2, presented by organist Johann Aratore and the Handel Festival Chamber Orchestra under John Tinge. Next, Jubilee from Chadwick's Symphonic Sketches.

0: Naima Yerby conducted the Detroit Symphony Orchestra in Jubilee from Chadwick's Symphonic Sketches.
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Mayong hapon sa tanan nga tagpalamati sa Radyo DYVS 1233. Kag sa aton programa sa sining hapon, papuri. Good afternoon sa aton mga pastors, especially kay Pastor Johnny Dayuno. 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Sa ila ni Pastor Daniel, Pastora Miriam, kag Pastor Elijah. AFCPH Bacolod Center invites you to its worship service every Sunday, 1 p.m. at the third floor of Semco Inn, Mabini Street, Barangay 26, Bacolod City, Negros Occidental. Maayong hapon sa mga pastors and members ng Grace Baptist Church, Isokawayan, Negros Occidental. Sa ilan ni Reverend Milicio E. Parcon Jr. and Emeline R. Parcon, Pastor Emmanuel Sueta and family, Pastor Ryan Moreno, Pastor James Ruben Servidad, and Pastor Christian Batuigas. Good afternoon also to my friends Janelle, Catherine Ann, Marla Joy, Lerma, Chuvik, Ressa Grace, Trina, Maries, Jonel, and sa akon brother nga si Jason. May your heart remain fixed on Christ as we continue with inspiring songs from the Papuri Singers.

That's all for today. Kabaypangan na simba ninyo ang Ginoo in spirit and in truth paagi sa mga ambahanon nga nabatian ninyo. Mag-updenay naman kita sa liwat diri sa Radio DYVS 1233, The Sweet Voice of Salvation, kag sa aton programa nga Papuri. Loneliness may visit, but it does not have to stay. God's promise stands firm. 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

0: aba eh mag-isip-isip na kayo dahil pasasaan ba't mabibisto rin kayo. 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
5: 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It's 4 o'clock in the afternoon. Kamusta ka, bien? Sa sini nga bahin, sa sini nga adlaw. I hope nga so far, na-enjoy na to ng hindi nga adlaw. And of course, padulo na kita to the last few hours of this day. I hope that we are thankful sa tanan man nga blessings and provisions ng Ginoo sa aton on this beautiful day. And for this afternoon, we have new set of songs, new set of insights nga aton man i-ponder on this afternoon. Good afternoon sa liwat sa aton mga listeners all over Western Visayas. And if you're listening right now, let me know so I can greet you on air. Just text on DYVS phone number 0998-842-2130. And for this new episode of Uprising, my sweet friend, we have our new insight naman sa sininga hapon, or should I say mga bago ko naman yung mga palamangkotanan sa imo bien sa sininga hapon. My sweet friend, do you feel worried and anxious all the time? For me, kabala, nag-overreact to everything. Ang pamangkot, how can we turn all our worries and problems over to God? But before that, let us ponder to this beautiful song entitled Known by Thorin Wells.

That was a beautiful song titled No by Torrin Wells. Indeed, Abian, you are, you and me are fully known and loved by our God. Let me share to you a beautiful verse. It's in the Biblia. Cast your cares on the Lord and He will sustain you. He will never let the righteous fall. That is from Psalm 55 verse 22. Kagali naman sa 1 Peter 5, 7. Cast all your anxiety on Him because He cares for you. Of course, my sweet friend, as we live on this life, may mga time skip nga, we are discouraged. Kag-bogdown kita sa mga cares and worries of this life. Pero bisan sa Bible of yan, Old and New Testament, nakita nato nga kinindicate kit sa Ginoo nga kabalong Ginoo nga may mga problema kita kag worries kag ara gina sa aton nga kampuhi. That's why nag-remind din ang pulong sa Ginoo sa aton that we cast all our anxiety on Him because He cares for us. With our next songs for this afternoon, here is Hope in Front of Me and In Over My Head by Jen Johnson.

That was a beautiful song titled In Over My Head by Jen Johnson. Yes, my sweet friend, ang statement pala, no, that He cares for you. God cares for you. It gives us the motivation behind sa ibang pagid ng mga promisa sa atin sa Ginoo. He is our loving Heavenly Father. Yang iyatagi pusoon, aragid sa iya mga kaanakan, my sweet friend. Ang Ginoo nag-remind sa aton, Jesus reminds us that just as an earthly father would not deny his children bread, so God has promised to give us good gifts kung kita magpangayo sa iya. From Matthew 7:11, if you then, who are evil, know how to give good gifts to your children, how much more will your Father who is in heaven give good things to those who ask him? Let us continue and listen to beautiful music. Here is a beautiful song titled Soul's Anthem. It Is Well by Tori Kelly.

0: That was a beautiful song. He's always been faithful. Kanami sang song of you know with mashed up sang greatest type faithfulness. Ning mga song nagapahayag sang gugma sang Ginoo sa iya mga kaanakan. A beautiful reminder para sa aton tanan, my sweet friend, that ano man ang ginagyan natin sa kabuhi, no, kung kapos man kita sa provision ang Ginoo mo provide kid, kung kita nagamasakit ang Ginoo maghatag healing, kag kung kita may mga gina-desire abyan in this life, may mga goals, kag if that is in line sa wills ng Ginoo, no, gina-grant kid sa ato ni Ginoo. And that's all for today. That's it sa atin time. I hope na-enjoy natin aton mga worship songs naging play sa sining hapon. So, this one naman na Vienna. Sa next episode naman sa Uprising, this is your friend Angel saying thanks and goodbye to you and reminding you, every day may not be good, but there's something good in every day. For our last song, here is Oh Worship the King by Chris Tomlin.
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Nga imo na nabatian nimo ang mensahe sang kaluwasan kag imo gintuuhan si Jesus, okay? And grow with the church. Another thing, kung naluwas ka, sugiri ang iban. Kay Jesus gyapon. Okay, so balik kita. So missions and evangelism. Number one, get the places of evangelism. Again, we cannot bring the gospel to a wrong address. No? Siling ni Jesus diri. Siling sang Matthew chapter 9, verse 35. Jesus went about all the cities and villages, teaching in their synagogues and preaching the gospel. Number two, the persuasion. So, places. Number two, the persuasion. Ano ni siyang persuasion? Siling diri, no? Verse 36. But when he saw the multitudes, he was moved with compassion. That is why si Jesus persuaded. No? That is why nga ang Far East Broadcasting, ang aton mga local radio stations, no? Nga nagatinguha kita to preach the gospel because of the love of the Lord Jesus Christ, no? His compassion for all the world, no? For God so loved the world that He gave His only begotten Son, that whosoever believeth in Him should not perish but have everlasting life, no? That is our persuasion to evangelize, to engage in missions, because of the love of the Lord Jesus Christ. Siling sang Titus 2:11, for the grace of God that bringeth salvation hath appeared to all men. So this is why the compassion of the Lord Jesus Christ. Yeah, He saw the multitude and He was moved with compassion on them because they fainted and were scattered abroad as sheep having no shepherd. So this is why si Jesus nagakumpel gid sa imo kag sa akon. Again, we are commanded. We have not been given a mere suggestion. It was a commission for you and for me to engage ourselves in missions and evangelism, teaching them whatsoever I have commanded you, and lo, I am with you always, even unto the ends of the earth. Amen. So, mga kauturan, mga kaabyanan, we need to engage ourselves in sharing the gospel to every person nga aton malambutan, even starting sa aton tagsa-tagsa ka mga puluyan. And that's number two. So number one, the places. Number two, the persuasion. No? Another thing nga ang kinanglan naton ini, no? Number three, the priority. So what is the priority? Siling sang verse 37. Then said he unto his disciples, the harvest truly is plenteous, but the laborers are few. So the priority here is the harvest. You know, imagine naton bala. Kung ang isa ka puno sang mangga, duluguso na siya. 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
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Kagdi, we will be losing the harvest of souls. So this is why nga gintagaan gid kita sini nga komisyon sang Ginoo, because that is a priority. When the harvest is plenteous, when the field is ready for harvest, kag indi naton sila ma-harvest, madula ini naton sila. You know, I remember that lasang isa ka line sa O Zion Haste. O Zion Haste, thy mission high fulfilling, to tell to them, to tell the world that God is love, no? That he who made all nations is not willing one soul shall perish lost in shades of night. Every time abatian ko na nga line, gakasubo ko sina. Why? Because when we lose the harvest, we are losing that soul, and that is forever. For it is appointed unto men once to die, and after this the judgment. This is why the priority of missions and evangelism, the harvest truly is plenteous. This means the souls of men and women, even the souls ng aton mga kabataan, sang aton mga teenager, we need to hurry up so that ma-share naton ang mensahe sang kaluwasan sa ila before madulman ang ila panguna-una, ang ila tagipusoon, pinaagi sa social media, pinaagi sa mga video games, pinaagi sa mga padiot sang aton kaaway nga si Satanas. 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Kag manginggalamiton man sila sang atong Ginoo sa pagpanugiron sang mensahe sang kaluwasan sa ilang mga kaabyanan. So remember, missions and evangelism. Number one, the places. Number two, the persuasion. Number three, the priority. The harvest truly is plenteous, but the laborers are few. Number four, the prayer. Anong hambal diri ni Jesus? Pray therefore the Lord of the harvest, that he will send forth laborers into his harvest. Nga importante ang pagpangamuyo, because abyan, at times when we pray, we are the ones who will be the answer to that prayer. You know, I remember bala sang ini ang istorya bala ni David Livingstone. 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And you know what the name of that child is? The name of that child is David Livingstone. So you know what?
when we pray, God answers our prayers. And sometimes, we are the ones nga nag-pray, we are also the ones nga magiging answer sa sina nga prayer. This is why, all of us, nga mayara Kristo sa tagipusoon, we are all missionaries. Kagang tanan nga mga katawan nga wala Kristo sa ila tagipusoon, they are our mission field. Remember, in our topic today, missions and evangelism, the places all over the world, the persuasion with compassion, the priority, the harvest truly is plenteous, the prayer. Huh? Pray ye therefore to the Lord of the harvest that he will send forth laborers into his own field, into his own harvest. Oh, I pray na ikaw kag ako will engage ourselves in this commission nga ginbili ni Jesus sa imo kag sa akon. Let us pray. Thank you, Gid, O Father in heaven, sa imo mga pulong, kag sang opportunity to serve you in this kind of ministry, missions and evangelism. I pray, O Father in heaven, nga kabay gid ikaw magapadayon sa paghatag sa amon sang encouragement to share the message of the gospel, to share the message of salvation sa tanan nga mga katawhan nga amon malambutan.

Heavenly Father, we come before you today to ask your forgiveness and seek your direction and guidance. We know your words say, "Woe on those who call evil good." But that's exactly what we have done. We lost our spiritual equilibrium and inverted our values. We confess that we have ridiculed the absolute truth of your word and called it pluralism. We have worshipped other gods and called it multiculturalism. We have endorsed perversion and call it alternative lifestyle. We have exploited the poor and called it lottery. We have neglected the needy and called it self-preservation. We have rewarded laziness and called it welfare. We have killed our unborn and called it a choice. We have shot the abortionist and called it justifiable. We have neglected to discipline our children and called it building self-esteem. We have abused power and called it political savvy. We have coveted our neighbor's possessions and called it ambition. We have polluted the air with profanity and pornography and called it freedom of expression. We have ridiculed the time-honored values of our forefathers and called it enlightenment. Search us, O God, and know our hearts today. Try us and see if there be some wicked way in us. Cleanse us from every sin and set us free.

0: This is 1233 DYVS, the sweet voice of salvation, proclaiming the gospel of Jesus Christ on air for 55 years and pressing on until all have heard.
1: Michelangelo called it an ironic smile, and for 500 years, the world has been fascinated with Mona Lisa. But just what is this Renaissance woman smiling at? We may never know, but an art-loving geologist thinks she's found a clue.

Those who have been to the Louvre in Paris often say they were surprised at how small the Mona Lisa portrait actually is, 30 by 21 inches. Her smile isn't much bigger, and though we might never know what she's smirking about, another mystery might have been solved. Italian Renaissance specialist and geologist Anne Pizzaruso thinks she's found the painting's setting in northern Italy, in Lecco. Most historians had focused on the bridge in the painting, but Anne believes the mountains reveal the answer. And looking at the pictures of the area, she might be right. Sometimes when we read the Bible, we miss the big picture as well. Thankfully, Jesus reminds us that Genesis to Revelation points to Him. Welcome to Haven today. I'm David Wolin, sharing the great story that's all about Jesus. It's Thursday, and today we have our second to last, though I'd say perhaps the most important message in our series, The King We Need. Today we'll be in 2 Samuel 7, where God makes a great promise to David. He will not let David build a house for the Lord, but rather it's the Lord who will build a house for David. This is a promise almost too great to believe, but David takes hold of it. He believes what God has promised, and he gives him the praise and the glory. Now, what God promised to David is spectacular. It is far greater than the plans that David had set his own mind on, but still, David had to let go of his plan to take hold of God's plan. So what about you? In your own life, has God redirected your path? Has he said essentially to you, no, not this, but that instead? Well, let this passage in 2 Samuel 7 give you some encouragement today. God's plans are always better than our own. However, this milestone chapter is about far more than embracing God's will for your life. It's about God's will to redeem the whole world through a promised king. And what God says to David echoes throughout the rest of Scripture. It sets the stage for the king who would be born just as David was in Bethlehem. And this single chapter in the Old Testament functions like a spotlight shining into all the books that follow. For Israel, in the centuries that followed, there would be exceedingly dark days, and yet the light of Christ, the hope of the coming Messiah, would always be there. And we can see it today when we read the Old Testament. We just have to learn to read the Scriptures like this, the same way Jesus taught his disciples. That's what our featured resource, Christ in All the Scriptures, is all about. It was created not to replace, but to accompany your own Bible reading. The subtitle of the book is Reading and Praying Through the Bible in a Year. And certainly, you can do that, read it in a year. But if you're moving at a different pace, this is still a useful companion to help you draw near to Christ. And now, with some enthusiasm getting us started, here's Hope Darst and If the Lord Builds the House.

If the Lord builds the house. That was Hope Darst here on This Haven Today. I'm David Wolin, and on that same theme, let's turn our hearts to the Lord, hearing His word calling us to search our own hearts, our desires, our motives in whatever you and I might be doing today. Psalm 127. Unless the Lord builds the house, the builders labor in vain. Unless the Lord watches over the city, the guards stand watch in vain. In vain you rise early and stay up late, toiling for food to eat, for He grants sleep to those He loves. Now, what does it mean to build a house? Yes, there are those who swing hammers and climb ladders building literal houses, but the Bible is speaking about something bigger. Coming from the Psalm of Ascents, Psalm 127 is the words of David's son Solomon. Now, David would not build a house for the Lord, though it was his desire. It would be Solomon who would build the temple, replacing the historic tabernacle tent that had been the dwelling place of the Ark of the Covenant. But there is a greater house. It's the one God promised to David, and we'll be talking about that today. But there are also lesser houses that we build. It's a metaphor for our lives and the purpose for which each of us is striving. What is it that you're truly seeking to do with your life? What is the legacy that you want to leave and be remembered for? If you're someone who works hard, and not everyone does, but if you are someone like this, what are you working for? There is only one house that will endure, and God invites us to take part in what He is building. But how quickly we become consumed with the stresses of our lives, the fears, the anxieties, the burdens that come with it. And this psalm gives wise counsel for anyone who's losing sleep. And at times, I've been among that group, but we can find rest in the Lord, for He grants sleep to those He loves. And if you're in Christ, this is speaking of you. You are one of those He loves. As Psalm 103 assures us, as a father has compassion on his children, so the Lord has compassion on those who fear Him. For He knows how we are formed. He remembers that we are dust. And so today, you who are weary, you who are anxious, you who are losing sleep, come to your compassionate Father, who is the one who provides for you and who gives you rest in Him. And along these same lines of thought, the houses that we build, let's turn now to the life of David. And today we're going to be taking a look at what I would say is the John 3:16 of the Old Testament. It's the passage every Jewish believer after the time of David would look back on with great hope and expectation. If this passage is unfamiliar to you, then be sure to listen and get familiar with this milestone, I'd say even keystone, Bible passage. It contains the greatest promise God had made since His promise to Abraham so many centuries before. And in fact, this promise is connected with that one. It's an extension, a further pulling back of the curtain. God is revealing to David, and through David to all of us who hear the word of the Lord, He's revealing what He's doing in history. 2 Samuel 7. It's a mountaintop moment in more ways than one. Think about it from David's perspective. He was looking back at the many years leading up to this point. Years of hoping, believing, waiting, suffering, striving, and ultimately seeing God make good on His promise. Starting in verse 1. After the king was settled in his palace, and the Lord had given him rest from all his enemies around him, he said to Nathan the prophet, "Here I am, living in a house of cedar, while the ark of God remains in a tent." Nathan replied to the king, "Whatever you have in mind, go ahead and do it, for the Lord is with you." In the previous six chapters of 2 Samuel, David had become king after his predecessor Saul had died in battle, but initially he'd only become king over the tribe and territory of Judah. The house of Saul and the rest of the tribes started a civil war to unseat David. Earlier in chapter 3, the text had told us, the war between the house of Saul and the house of David lasted a long time. David grew stronger and stronger, while the house of Saul grew weaker and weaker. But now, in 2 Samuel chapter 7, all of Israel hails David as their king.
The war is over. David has established Jerusalem, the city of peace, as his royal seat. He's built a palace there on Mount Zion, a mountaintop moment indeed. And perhaps standing there, he and his friend and advisor and prophet Nathan are standing on his palace rooftop at night, gazing out over the twinkling lights of Jerusalem. Finally, it feels like everyone can take a deep breath. Perhaps David is reminiscing about all the Lord has done in his life, and then he turns to Nathan and shares with him the greatest longing of his heart. Perhaps even from where they were standing, they could see the tabernacle, the tent that houses the Ark of the Covenant, and David shares he wants to build a house for the Lord. And here Nathan responds probably like any pastor or ministry leader would when someone approaches them and says, "I'd like to make a sizable donation to your ministry." And Nathan instantly responds, "Whatever you have in mind, go ahead and do it, for the Lord is with you." I don't think there was anything wrong in what Nathan said. Truly, the Lord had been with David, and what he longed to do was a noble thing. But it wasn't what God wanted. Not yet. Not in this way. The word of the Lord comes to Nathan that night. "Go and tell my servant David, this is what the Lord says. Are you the one to build me a house to dwell in? I have not dwelt in a house from the day I brought the Israelites up out of Egypt to this day. I have been moving from place to place with a tent as my dwelling. Wherever I moved with all the Israelites, did I ever say to any of their rulers, whom I commanded to shepherd my people Israel, 'Why have you not built me a house of cedar?'" I heard another pastor once make this observation. The narrator of 2 Samuel has been telling this story up to this moment, referring to David as the king. After the king was settled, Nathan replied to the king, but now it's God talking. And he says to Nathan, "Go tell my servant, David." And that's the most any of us can ever hope to be or should want to be, including King David. Here the Lord calls David my servant, and that's not demeaning. For those who are but dust, and that's all of us, this is us being lifted up high above our station, or simply to be a servant in the house of the Lord. Even as the king, this is David's true identity, and he embraces it. And that's something I think that we can take and ponder today, but I think there's another lesson here as well. God is giving instruction to David's heart right here. And yes, there is a great promise coming, but there's value in what the Lord is saying before that promise. Sometimes there's a vision that we have in our hearts. It might feel as though it's from the Lord. There's nothing wrong or ungodly about it. There's something that we're dreaming about for his glory and his kingdom. Others, godly people around us, may have affirmed it. And yet, as we discover, it's not the Lord's will. Perhaps, and this is even harder for us, perhaps the Lord has assigned that noble vision to someone else. Not you, not me. When that becomes clear, what follows in our hearts? Discouragement? Maybe a feeling of rejection or failure? Two things to say here. First, remember who you are in Christ. The King of Kings has made you his own. You're not rejected, you are accepted, and that is all of grace. It's not because you've done so very well, not because you deserve it. You know, I've sometimes heard other Christians say, "Well, the Lord can't bless this ministry until we do this or that." That is to say, until we get our house in order, only then will we be deserving of God's blessing. Well, first, I think that's only a hair away from crossing over into a prosperity gospel. But second, who are we to think that we know the mind of the Lord or who he will bless and when he will do so? I've seen the Lord many times bless those who have done little to deserve it. We don't know these things like we may think we do, and we should repent if we act as though we know the mind of the Lord. Well, in David's case, the desire he had was something that God was assigning to somebody else. But that wasn't a rejection of David. It was because God had something far, far greater for him. And it was in this moment that God turned David's good plan and flipped it upside down and showed David the greatest plan in the history of the world. Continuing in verse 8, the Lord says, "I took you from the pasture, from tending the flock, and appointed you ruler over my people Israel. I have been with you wherever you have gone. I have cut off all your enemies from before you.
Now I will make your name great, like the names of the greatest men on earth, and I will provide a place for my people Israel and will plant them so that they can have a home of their own and no longer be disturbed. Wicked people will not oppress them anymore as they did at the beginning and have done ever since the time that I appointed leaders over my people Israel. I will also give you rest from all your enemies. The Lord is reminding David here, who has won all of his battles for him, who it is that has established and is even still upholding him. The Lord is humbling David with this reminder, and now he's going to tell him that he will do something far greater than David has ever dreamed. The Lord declares to you that the Lord himself will establish a house for you. When your days are over and you rest with your ancestors, I will raise up your offspring to succeed you, your own flesh and blood, and I will establish his kingdom. He is the one who will build a house for my name, and I will establish the throne of his kingdom forever. I will be his father, and he will be my son. When he does wrong, I will punish him with a rod wielded by men, with floggings inflicted by human hands, but my love will never be taken away from him, as I took it away from Saul, whom I removed from before you. Your house and your kingdom will endure forever before me. Your throne will be established forever. By comparison, David's plans were small. In his own eyes, they were great, but when the Lord shows David the place that he is giving him in his great story, the great story, David is willing to give up his lesser dream for God's great purpose, his great promise that will never end through death, will never be destroyed by sin, and will not fade with time. This glittering diamond is a forever promise of a forever king in the line, in the house of David, who will sit on a forever throne of a forever kingdom. No wonder David responds with amazement and worship and submission to God's plans for him. And now, from here on out, God's people will be looking for the greater son of David, the Christ, the Messiah, the Davidic king who is to come. And now, when you read the Psalms, I hope this expectant hope is going to start popping out to you everywhere you read. This is the king they all point to, as do the prophets. And when Jesus comes onto the scene, he claims this throne for himself. Standing before the Sanhedrin on trial, Jesus says nothing until the high priest asks him this: "Are you the Messiah, the Son of the Blessed One?" "I am," said Jesus, "and you will see the Son of Man sitting at the right hand of the Mighty One and coming on the clouds of heaven." And at these words, they judged him as worthy of death and sent him to the cross, having no idea that the cross was his greatest moment of greatest glory, where the King of Kings would conquer death and accomplish our redemption. And today, this is the King we worship, the King we adore, the King we serve. And we set our greatest hopes on him and these words that he spoke, that he, the Messiah, will return, coming on the clouds of heaven, faithful to the end.

Such a great hymn sung by three men, all related. A father with his two sons, one of whom goes by the name Stephen Curtis Chapman. The message of the song so on point today. Great is thy faithfulness. This is Haven Today. I'm David Wolin, and I hope your heart was uplifted as you heard God's word today. I know mine was just thinking about how all of our lives, yours and mine,

0: book called Christ in All the Scriptures, available exclusively from Haven Ministries. I'm David Wolin. I hope you come back and join me again next time. We'll be keeping it all about Jesus. It's The Great Story here on Haven Today.
1: This is DW News, and these are our top stories. Rescuers have pulled a baby from the rubble of a collapsed building in the Colombian city of Cali, as search teams race against the clock to find survivors of Monday's earthquake. Colombian authorities reported at least 200 deaths, as hundreds of people are still missing. The devastation has tested Colombia's new government as it scrambles to respond to the natural disaster. Large crowds gathered across Europe to witness a once-in-a-generation solar eclipse on Wednesday evening. A total eclipse could be viewed from parts of Portugal, Iceland and Spain, where an estimated 6 million people travelled to points along the eclipse path to watch. The Iberian Peninsula last witnessed a total solar eclipse in 1912. Areas across the Midwestern United States are being hit by tornadoes and flash flooding in the latest bout of extreme weather. Storms tore through neighborhoods in Ohio, Chicago, and Indiana, with one person reportedly killed when a house caught fire. Severe flooding caused gaping sinkholes to appear in Indiana's capital city, Indianapolis.
2: Aking amang nasa langit, patawarin niyo po ako. 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
5: Hope is one of the most powerful words in any language. 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But in a country or situation like ours, where life is getting more difficult, where can we find real hope? Stay with us and find the answer on A Word of Hope with Bishop David Sobrepeña.

0: God's grief over humanity's widespread immorality is described in Genesis chapter 6, verses 5 to 8. As a result, God decided to wipe out all life through a worldwide flood. Bishop David Sobrepeña highlights the contrast between widespread sin and personal righteousness.
1: I want you to turn your Bibles to the book of Acts, chapter 4, verse 36. And Joseph, who was also named Barnabas by the apostles, which is translated son of encouragement, a Levite of the country of Cyprus. And then in 1 Thessalonians, chapter 5, verse 11, therefore encourage one another and build each other up, just as in fact you are doing. The title of the message that I want to share with you today is Sons and Daughters of Encouragement. That Barnabas was a son of encouragement, and I'm sure throughout the New Testament and throughout the history of the church, that there are also daughters, sons and daughters of encouragement. And that is the challenge for us today, especially

0: in these last days in which we live. In Acts chapter 4, verse 32 to 37, let me just read to you from verse 33, "And with great power the apostles gave witness to the resurrection of our Lord Jesus, and great grace was upon them all. Nor was there anyone among them who lacked, for all who were possessors of lands and houses sold them and brought the proceeds of the things that were sold and laid them at the apostles' feet. And they distributed to each as anyone had need." And then verse 36, "And Joseph, who was also named Barnabas by the apostles, which is translated son of encouragement, a Levite of the country of Cyprus, having land, sold it and bought the money and laid it at the apostles' feet." So, first of all, we need to be an encouragement to the church, encouraging the church. The church is composed of people, and God wants to use his individual, like Barnabas, to encourage the church during the early days. And today we need men and women, sons and daughters of God, to be a great encouragement to the church and the ministry of the church, encouraging the church through the spirit of generosity. That's one of the ways in which we can encourage the church. I thank God for men and women who are here today who have been generous in their giving and faithful in their giving to the Lord, so that we are able to do the things that we do. Like I mentioned a while ago, Word of Hope don't have ghost projects. Like in government, I've read in them when I was coming home from Cebu, but while I was in the airport, I was reading in the newspaper, if I'm not mistaken, there are over 400 ghost projects in the past few years. In other words, the money was already received, but there was no project that was done. But here in our church, when we say give for missions, they're all giving for missions. And the things that we give to the Lord, we guard it, we are good stewards. It's relatively easy to be takers or to be a taker rather than a giver. So throughout the church history, we find sons and daughters of encouragement through their generosity to the church. And the example that we have in the book of Acts chapter 4 was Barnabas. He gave to the Lord. He sold his land and gave all the money to the church. They were pioneering. They were in a pioneering stage, if you please. The church was just beginning to spread and they need finance. He wants us to encourage the people of God and people who are not yet serving the Lord, because the people that we reach out. Can you imagine if there were no givers in our ministry, in our church, we would not be able to go and win 1,800 people last week. Secondly, encouraging someone ostracized. How can you encourage people? Encourage people that are being ostracized or being set aside or marginalized. Here is what it says in Acts chapter 9, verse 26 to 31. "And when Saul had come to Jerusalem, he tried to join the disciples, but they were all afraid of him and did not believe that he was a disciple. But Barnabas took him and brought him to the apostles, and he declared to them how he had seen the Lord on the road, and that he had spoken to him, and how he had preached boldly at Damascus in the name of Jesus. So he was with them at Jerusalem, coming in and going out, and he spoke boldly in the name of the Lord Jesus and disputed against the Hellenists, but they attempted to kill him. When the brethren found out, they brought him down to Caesarea and sent him out to Tarsus." It's the case of Saul. Before he became known as the Apostle Paul, He was newly converted, and he tried to join the Christians in Jerusalem, but they don't like him because he was a terrorist. They don't trust him. He was ostracized. But it took someone like Barnabas to vouch for him. We need brothers and sisters who will encourage and vouch for someone that they are now a Christian, that they believe in Jesus Christ. And so that's what he did with Paul, Saul of Tarsus. And then in verse 31 of chapter 9 says, then the churches throughout all Judea, Galilee, Samaria had peace and were edified and walking in the fear of the Lord and in the comfort of the Holy Spirit. They were multiplied because Barnabas encouraged Saul and they accepted him. There was peace and the church multiplied. So encourage someone unwanted and misunderstood. Encourage someone who are unwanted by people. Maaring, you know, nabadsyat sila sa church. Maaring sila ay nasaktan. They were hurt because of comments, because of some conflict. But allow the Lord to use you to encourage a brother or a sister to serve the Lord. Barnabas said, in effect, let's reach out to this guy, Saul of Tarsus, and love him into the kingdom. Do you know of anyone who used to be serving the Lord, who used to be part of the ministry, and until now, naglalaylo? You know, this is one of my concerns. When someone tells me, maglaylo muna ako, pastor, sabi ko, don't stay low for long. Because if you stay long, low for long, you lie low for long, you know what the devil would do? He will step on you so that you will never rise up again and serve the Lord. That's true. So you could say to your brother in the Lord, to a sister in the Lord, say, let's reach out to this guy and love him into the kingdom of God. Restore him in the Lord. That's what happened to Saul. The encouragement resulted in the expansion of God's kingdom. In the same way, there are young men, young women, brothers, sisters who are good with their instruments, who used to play in the church, but they don't anymore. They lost the melody, so to speak, for spiritual ministry. Men and women who had a song and they used to sing for the glory of God, but something happened in their lives, an issue in their lives, and they lost the song to sing unto the Lord for ministry. Those are people that you need to encourage so that the kingdom of God will expand. Thirdly, encouraging someone who failed. Now, there's a lot of failures today. Here in Acts chapter 15, verse 36 to 41. Then after some days, Paul said to Barnabas, let us now go back and visit our brethren in every city where we have preached the word of the Lord and see how they are doing. So Paul said, hey, Barnabas, let's go out and take a second missionary journey. Visit the churches where we were. That's kind of like what we do, you know, to go to Mindanao, to go to Visayas, to go to Northern Luzon. I love doing that. People say, Pastor, where do you find your strength? Where do you find your stamina? Because I'm taking a lot of vitamins every day and exercise. That's my secret. I take a lot of vitamins and I ask the Lord, I wait upon the Lord to give me strength. So Paul said to Barnabas, let's go. Now, verse 37, Barnabas was determined to take with them John called Mark. Oh, but Paul insisted that they should not take with them the one who had departed from them in Pamphylia and had not gone with them to the work. Barnabas wanted to bring Mark. Paul said, no, failure yan, lobat yan. He did not continue our missionary journey, first one. He left us in Pamphylia. He did not finish the race with us. So he failed. I don't want him to be with us. And here's what happened. Verse 39. This happened in the Bible. And it can happen in the ministry. Then the contention became so sharp that they parted from one another. Wow. Paul and Barnabas, both leaders, they had a fight with words. They argued. Paul said, no, I don't want to take him. He failed. Hindi maasahan. See, there are Christians na hindi maasahan. They leave you. But I keep encouraging him. There are people like that. Hindi maasahan. But you keep encouraging them. Jan Mark dropped the ball. However, Barnabas insisted, I want to take him along. I want to encourage him. And so this is what happened. So Barnabas took Mark and sailed to Cyprus. I believe this is the plan of the Holy Spirit. Instead of just one team, they had two teams now. Amen? Two teams. And having two teams in evangelizing the then-known world during the Roman Empire was more effective than just one team. So Barnabas took Mark, sailed to Cyprus, but Paul chose Silas and departed, being commended by the brethren to the grace of God. And he went through Syria and Cilicia, strengthening the church. It's imperative for us to encourage those who are weak in the faith. Because with a group this many in our situation, there are those who are weak in the faith. There are those na mahina ang kanilang pananampalataya. Wishy-washy. They come this Sunday, and some, they don't come for the next two Sundays. There are those who backslide every week. They are revived on Sunday morning, and then they backslide by Tuesday or Wednesday, and they get discouraged, and they don't come to church the following Sunday. There are people like that. But don't give up on them. Now, if you're a pastor and you're like that, then maybe find another job. In 1 Thessalonians 5:14 says, and we urge you, brothers and sisters, warn those who are idle and disruptive. Encourage the disheartened. There is the word. Encourage the disheartened, those who are discouraged. Help the weak. Be patient with everyone. Ooh, ang hirap. Patience. In Hebrews chapter 12, verse 12, here is another verse. Therefore, strengthen the hands which hang down, and the feeble knees. Because there are Christians who are weak with their spiritual hands. Because hands has to do with working. Hands has to do with accomplishing things, with doing. And there are Christians who are not doing anything in the body of Christ or in the church except to attend church services. So we need to strengthen them so that they begin to accomplish something that will further the cause of Jesus Christ. There are also Christians who are weak in their knees. They are not going to where God wants them to go. They are weak spiritually. So we need to strengthen the weak hands. We need to strengthen the feeble knees so that the church will be made strong and individuals in the church will be made strong spiritually. Number four, encouraging one another. Hebrews chapter 10, verse 24 to 25. And let us consider one another in order to stir up love and good works, not forsaking the assembling of ourselves together, as is the manner of some, but exhorting one another, and so much the more as you see the day approaching. Here is a very important verse, message from God's word for you and for me, my brothers and sisters. In the last days, there will be falling away. In the last days, many will no longer believe but what they used to believe. Many will become weak in their faith. Many will be just, it's more important for them to attend or participate in a party rather than in the work of the Lord. Some of them, they'd rather go to a birthday party than go to church on Sunday. Now, it doesn't mean that You don't attend birthday parties, but just like this family that I talked to a few years ago, they used to attend in church, and they say, Pastor, when I ask them, oh, I have not seen you for four Sundays. What's up with you guys? Any problem that I can pray for you? I said, no problem, Pastor, no problem. He said, last Sunday, we were in a birthday. We were invited in a birthday, Sunday morning. Oh, really? And the other Sunday, oh, Pastor, there was a wedding, and we were ninong and ninangs. Oh, what about the other Sunday? Oh, Pastor, the other Sunday, we have visitors, and we don't want to leave them in their house because they don't come. They don't go to church. They are from abroad, and you know, nakakahiya naman kung iwanan namin sila. And the other Sunday, oh, Pastor, we were so tired and we decided to just sleep. Oh, really? But don't worry, Pastor, don't worry. He said, our spirit is in the church. Our heart is in, and our spirit is in the church, Pastor. I said, that's not what the Bible says. You present your bodies as a living sacrifice. Romans chapter 8, present your bodies as a living sacrifice, holy and acceptable in the sight of the Lord. So what do we do? We need to encourage one another, especially as the day approaches. What day is that? The coming of the Lord. Many will become cold in their faith, and there are situations like that during these last days. And who is God going to use to encourage them? You and me, to encourage them. I remember one time I was driving near in Quezon City, and I saw a pastor who used to pastor. And I said, hey, Brad, how are you today? Are you still pastoring? Because he was walking, bagsak ang balikat. How are you doing? Come, ride with me. Saan ka pupunta? Diyan lang po, Pastor. Tabi-tabi. What happened in your church? Oh, sinipa po ako, Pastor. He was fired by the deacons of the church. Bakit ka sinipa? Aywan ko. I don't know why they kicked me out. So I said, okay, why don't you come here? You know, he studied. He has his master's degree in one of our seminary. And I said, come. And I felt at that point, I've done this three times for people who didn't have jobs. As pastor, they're discouraged. I've done it three times. When this particular pastor, I said, come, join me and learn. So he came. Make the long story short, God opened, after being with us for maybe 2 or 3 years, God opened the door for him to pastor elsewhere abroad in one of the Asian cities. I don't know what he's doing now, but I helped pave the way for him to be back in the ministry. So whom do you know that you can encourage today to be back in the fold? You have to consider one another. Do you know that, brothers, do you know that one of the sure signs, you can write this down, one of the sure signs that someone is backsliding or is sliding back, you know, going backward. Instead of going forward with the Lord, there's going backward, is their church attendance. They don't attend Bible study. They don't attend prayer meeting anymore. They used to. They don't participate in the ministry like they used to. And they don't come to Sunday morning or Sunday night or in the afternoon. Here in our church, we have 5 services in Word of Hope Central. And we have 75 other services in Metro Manila and some of the satellite churches. They don't attend. That is one of the sure sign of weakening in your faith or someone's faith and is sliding back. So that the writer of the Hebrews says in verse 25, not forsaking the assembling of ourselves together, as is the manner of some. Which means during the time of the persecution in the early century, the first century Christians, so many had been discouraged because of persecution. If they had a reason for not coming to church, if they have a reason why they should not be participating in the ministry, it's because it was dangerous, physically dangerous for them to serve the Lord at that time due to persecution. But the thing I don't understand is that here in Manila, in the Philippines, there is relatively no persecution. You are not in danger bodily for coming to church, but yet people absent themselves because of the pleasures of life, because of entertainment, because of all kinds of these things. And so God wants to use to encourage people to not forsake the assembling of ourselves together. There's a story that I read regarding Robert Moffat. Robert Moffat, this is in England. In his ministry for several years, he only had one convert. One convert. Napakasaklap naman. Kung one convert ka lang, ilang taon yan. Matagal na ako nag-give up kung ako ang pastor. Nagpastor ako ng Word of Hope. Iisa lang ang tumanggap sa Panginoon sa loob ng 5 taon. Aba, hindi ka makakatagal yan. For many, they would be discouraged. But Robert Moffat discipled this one convert by the name of David Livingstone. And you know the stories. The rest is history, ika nga. This David Livingstone became the first missionary that blazed the trail in Africa. So that today, the missiologists say that by the year 2030, Africa will be a Christian continent. It all began during the work of David Livingstone. He encouraged this young man. So we need to encourage one another. We are to cheer up each other. We are to lift up each other. Those that are weak and they can hardly walk by faith, lift them up. Those who are discouraged, cheer them up in the Lord. There's a story, I don't know if you remember this, in my other sermon years ago. There was this brother who was going to church. He was a deacon of this church. And he was driving to church. And instead of taking the shortcut, the main road, to go to the church, which will only take him 15 minutes to reach the church by car, he took the long route, the country road, which will take him about 30 minutes to get to the church. But for some reason, he said he was led by the Holy Spirit to drive the country road. And while he was driving along the road, he saw a man, and he looked familiar. He used to be also a deacon of the church, but he has not been to church for 10 years, for 10 long years. Something happened in the relationship that he has backslidden. He didn't come to church. He prevented his family to go to church. And this man was on the forest, in this country road. About 100 meters away from the road, he was chopping this tree. He was chopping it down. And this brother in the car stopped and went to the side of the road and cupped his mouth and said, "Brother! Hello, brother! Today is Sunday. It's the Lord's day. Come to church. The Lord is coming soon." He added that word. "The Lord is coming soon." So the man stopped tapping the wood and listened again, and he said, "Brother, come to church. Today is Sunday. The Lord is coming soon." And so he waved back. So the brother who was driving went back to his car. The man who was chopping this tree, he was like something hit him. He dropped the axe. Especially the words, "The Lord is coming soon," reverberated into his heart. And the memories of the time that he used to serve the Lord, and the good times, the blessings that God has flowed in his life, he began to remember that. And then this present time, he is this desperate, alienated by any spiritual blessing, but somehow the Lord spoke to him in a very powerfully with the words that he heard, that he dropped down to his knees beside the tree and began to lift up his hand. I said, "Oh God, forgive me. It's been a long time. Please forgive me. Restore me, Lord. I'm sorry." He got up, hurried back to his house, and he told his family, "Let's all go to church. Even though we are late, let's all go to church. And when they got to church, they got just in time for the preaching of the Word of God. And when the pastor gave an altar call, the entire family went down to the altar to get reconciled with God. And they were encouraged because someone took time to lift him up. We are to cheer up each other. We are to lift up each other. We are to build up each other. So people will be revived. Now, if it had not been for Barnabas, we would not have had Mark's gospel or Paul's epistles. Just think about that. If it weren't for the son of encouragement, there would be no book of Mark. If it weren't for the son of encouragement by the name of Barnabas, we will not have a third of the New Testament, the writings of the Apostle Paul. But thank God there is such a brother, son of encouragement, who took time to encourage someone. Why don't we do the same? Because it will change the course of eternity in the life of the person that you will encourage. God is going to restore them, and God is going to use them for the honor and glory of His name.
1: I believe that the Holy Spirit is speaking in your hearts this very moment about your need of Jesus Christ as personal Lord and Savior. I want you to pray this prayer sincerely. Lord Jesus, patawarin mo po ako sa aking mga kasalanan. 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Sabihin mo, Lord, I thank you for saving my soul. This I pray in Jesus' name. Amen.
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0: 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The studios are located at the ground floor of Smile Building, number 79 Verbena, San Sebastian Streets, Bacolod City, and the transmitter is located at Barangay Talok, Bago City. DYVS is being maintained and operated by the following personnel, duly licensed by the National Telecommunications Commission and the Professional Regulation Commission. Electronics and Communications Engineer Joaquin Aliga Jr., ECE number 001-1597, and First Class Radio Operators Reynold Apohen, NTC License 02-1PVI-25768. Julie Sobi Belleza, NTC License 96-1PVI-18356, and Bonard Carmona, NTC License 93-1PVI-4858. 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
3: Ito ang mga himpila ng Far East Broadcasting Company Philippines sa 78 taong pagsasahimpapawid. 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

0: And we thank the Lord for giving us this special time that we can have in our radio program, our brethren from Causeway Bay Baptist Church in Hong Kong, Special Administrative Region. And we praise the Lord that they are here to minister to our people. And last Sunday, they were able to visit one of our outreach churches and engaged in medical missions. And we praise the Lord for that. And today, we have one of their pastors, Pastor Stephen, who will be introducing to us the members of the missions team and at the same time their purpose of coming over here in the Philippines, especially in Iloilo City.
1: Good day, everybody. Let me introduce me and my missionary team. First, I am a pastor in Causeway Bay Baptist Church in Hong Kong. Causeway Bay Baptist Church is a over 60 years church, and she started Filipino ministry in Hong Kong over 30 years. We start a fellowship for the Philippine workers in Hong Kong, and then about 20 years ago, we started to come to Philippines and with joint partnership with Dong Baptist Church to plant churches, and one of them is the Dong Causeway Baptist Church. So we are coming time by time and in repeat.
0: Okay.
1: But in the COVID time, we cannot come.
0: Mm-hmm. Mm-hmm.
1: Now the COVID is over, so we came and we connected and to try to make our ministry and serving here be continued.
0: Yes.
1: And we have this time we have around 20 members.
0: Mm-hmm.
1: From the churches, from
0: yeah.
1: the church, and we have our deacon, our young leaders, and mm-hmm. also other members of the church to come. And we have medical service. We have sharing hymns and mm-hmm. child ministry. Hope there will be a blessing to Philippines people.
0: Yeah, indeed, it was a blessing for you to minister to our people in Saraga Baptist Church. And by the way, one of their outreach pastors is also my good friend and also one of the former volunteer preacher of this program, the Tinapay Sa Kabuhi Bread of Life radio broadcast ministry. And we thank the Lord for having you here. And maybe I'll ask some questions with regards to the work of the Lord in the place in Hong Kong, and at the same time how the Lord used our brethren to further and at the same time to minister to your people in your city. And maybe I'll request our dear brother here, Brother Ocean, to present to us and to join us with regards to his spiritual journey. Brother Ocean, we thank the Lord for having you here, and maybe you can just, you know, share to us your spiritual journey, how the Lord called you first unto salvation, and at the same time, your present ministry service inside your local church in Causeway Bay Baptist Church.
2: Okay. Hi, everyone. Thanks to all to bring us here through the mission trip. And yeah, my name is Ocean, and I'm a third generation at the church.
0: Okay.
2: Since my grandfather.
0: Wow.
2: And passed to my
0: nice.
2: Mother.
0: Mm-hmm.
2: And to me now.
0: Mm-hmm.
2: And also my sister.
0: Wow.
2: So I grew up in church with my friends since the kids and primary school, junior high school, high school,

0: college, and then I'm now serving the youth ministry.
1: Okay.
0: Because I have experienced how happy and grateful to know the truth and Jesus Christ since you were a kid.
1: Yeah.
0: That's why I want to brought this happiness to the youth now in the church. I think it's quite hard to say which point to recognize the salvation Jesus Christ has brought to me, because I've been living in church since I was a child, since I was in my mother's womb.
1: Challenges of being born in a Christian family.
0: Exactly. And I would say one point in during summer camp, I'd say 2003. It's a long time ago. But then it's the first time I raised my hand to devote my life to Jesus Christ. And with my brothers and sisters inside the camp. And from that point, we just learn and grow together. We serve in the fellowship. We develop a new fellowship. And then after like 10, a decade, or even 15 years, we develop another fellowship for the youth right now, which is, we call it Timothy. We name it Timothy. Yes, because and also we actually we use the verse. I think everyone should be know very well from 1 Timothy chapter 4 verse 12.
1: Yes.
0: Don't let anyone look down on you because you are young, but set an example for the believers in speech, in conduct, in love, in faith, and in purity.
1: Amen.
0: Amen. And that's our fellowship motto verse.
1: Yeah, so with your ministry experience, what are some of the blessings that you have, you know, reaped with regards to being in the youth ministry?
0: Well, it's getting much challenge, more challenging by years.
1: Okay.
0: And I, thanks to the Lord, give me, really give me patience and flexibility. In some people say, like, in the past, maybe 10 or 12, 20 years will be a generation. But now I think it's like 2 years. And then the next generation is coming. They have a very different style of thinking, of speaking, of treating each other. And I have to adapt. Every year or every single second year. And but thanks to the Lord, I have my teammate, my team, Pastor Kenneth. He came back a year ago. And he also helped in the youth ministry. And also my wife, Grace, as a team, a partner.
1: So how responsive are the young people, you know, today's young people? I mean, this period in your city.
0: The young people now in Hong Kong, I would say they are very brilliant. They have a brilliant mind. And they know the knowledge is far more richer, deeper than when I was in that age. I think because the internet, even now we use AI, you can ask everything and give you answers. So sometimes they will treat people or their mentors like any guy. They want to know many things. So they just ask. Or sometimes they know what are you going to say already, one step before you do. And so you have to be smart. Sometimes I think I got to be smarter than or faster than any AI. So yeah, that's what I mean, challenging. You have been like talking with them is always inspiring myself. Because they always surprise me what they have experienced, what they know. Ethan is quite unmatched with their ages.
1: How they value the spiritual things, like truths from the Bible and, you know, things like that.
0: To my experience, I think that's the weakest part. Yeah, it's sad to say that in my church, in my fellowship, because the knowledge from Bible seems to be quite straightforward, and I would say dull, mm-hmm. boring to them. Mm-hmm. It's not to me. Mm-hmm. I love reading Bibles. Mm-hmm. But so I have to sometimes using the old way. Mm-hmm. Mm-hmm. During the Sunday school, mm-hmm. we name our Sunday okay. school, we call it Mission Lab. Mm-hmm. We want to use and more experiencing way for them to learn the language from Bible instead of sitting at a table, opening up the Bible and read and read and read. Yeah. That's how we compromise.
1: Yeah, okay.
0: I
1: think that's a good method of presenting, the Bible, because I think just like in our setting here, like the very young people, they tend to look at the Bible as an old thing.
0: Yes.
1: And you need to really take an effort to present it to them as an old thing, but it's a very relevant thing that they need to know.
0: Indeed, yes. Yeah. And I'm trying to do is to let them see the value.
1: Okay.
0: The importance yes. of the God's words.
1: Yeah, yeah.
0: And hope God's... Sometimes I just pray for the Holy Spirit to let them to experience with God.
1: Amen.
0: Outside of church, mm-hmm. outside my hand, mm-hmm. out of my hand. I just see them every Sunday. Mm-hmm. But another 6 days in the week, I just pray for the Holy Spirit to walk with them. Yeah.
1: Well, thank you very much, Brother Ocean. 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So I will be giving the time now to our guest here, Sister Anna, to more or less discuss us generational conversion and how does this affect the ministry that the Lord has entrusted them as members of the Causeway Bay Baptist Church.
2: Yeah. Good day, everyone. This is Anna. I have brought you greetings from Hong Kong. Mm-hmm. And as you have heard from our pastor, Stephen, our church has been established for about 63 years.
1: Yes,
2: so it has a long history.
1: Mm-hmm.
2: So Ocean is the third generation.
1: Yeah.
2: So we are also struggling with a problem that we want to have our second and third generation all converted to Christ. Mm-hmm. But not by birth, but by faith.
1: Yeah.
2: I think their puzzle is that I have been going to church since childhood, since toddlerhood, since mm-hmm. infancy.
1: Mm-hmm.
2: But if you don't have a personal experience with God, by faith, you do not develop your faith inside you.
1: Mm-hmm.
2: You just hear the story from your grandparents, mm-hmm. from your parents, but it may not be connected with you personally.
1: Yeah.
2: So we work very hard so that our young members can mm-hmm. experience God personally.
1: Mm-hmm.
2: Yeah. And out of the 7 days, they only go to church on Sunday, even just morning, okay? But have they heard or have they read the Bible? Have they connected with Christ every day? I think this is the biggest challenge that we have now.
1: So it's like spiritual disciplines.
2: Yes.
1: And well, just like in our ministry setting here, that at times people tend to confuse real conversion because we associate our Christianity being born into a Christian family.
2: Yes.
1: So automatically we become Christians, especially that we are baptized, especially when our we're still in our like infancy. So again, we thank the Lord for giving us this opportunity to be explained that it's not about birth, but rather your personal relationship, your faith on the Lord Jesus. And with regards to the ministry that the Lord has given you, what are the challenges that you are facing, especially with the modern times that we are experiencing right now?
2: In our church we have some tradition. We have baby shower offering. The parents can choose to offer their child and the whole church pray with them. On a Sunday service. But it is not a baptism.
1: Okay,
2: because the child is still innocent, and he or she didn't know his or her own relationship and personal savior yet. So it's just an offering to show the determination of the parents. Then when they started high school, I think the youngest member that we got baptized is at 16. Often our young people, they will get baptized before college, before they go study abroad. So when you decided, it's a personal decision, and it is a will by the child, by the young person, by the adolescent. So if they and then we also have every baptized person needs to go through a training, a series of courses, a series of lessons, by deacons or by our pastors. So I think they will understand totally before they baptized.
1: So just to make sure that they understand the responsibility and everything that entails to their decision of following the Lord Jesus through water baptism.
2: This is our tradition. And of course, we have difficulties to keep them in church because you know the outside world is so attractive. Difficult to get up on Sunday morning. I can read the Bible online. I can do a lot of things. I can listen to very good sermons online. Why bother coming to church in person? We got lots of these kind of questions in mind they have.
1: Well, I think that's also the same here. But I think materialism and I should say prosperity is very attractive to our young people. And if they're not rooted with God's word, they will really be in confusion, in chaos. So again, we thank the Lord for the ministry that He has given you in your church, and may the Lord will continue to bless you as you minister to our young people. Thank you very much. Thank you, Sister Anna. So and we have now Pastor Stephen to close our session for this day. And I requested him to share some items regarding with the crisis of faith that he experienced that could serve as an encouragement to us listeners of this program. And at the same time, he can share to us some practical ways that we can share our faith, maybe to our friends, family members, or maybe our office workers. So I'll just give the time now to our dear brother here, Pastor Stephen, for his response to our questions.
3: Hi, me again. I'm Pastor Stephen. Let me introduce myself more so that I can carry on the topic. I have become a Christian for over 38 years.
1: Mm-hmm.
3: I became a Christian when I am grade 11. Okay. And I was brought to church by elder students. Mm. That's my friend, and he take me to her mother church.
1: Okay.
3: And then I get to know Christ, Jesus Christ, and then I was baptized the other year.
1: Mm-hmm.
3: And then I go to church regularly.
1: Mm.
3: And take part in the church ministry and serving. But after a few years, I encounter a difficulty or a question in my mind. Because I feel that God seems to be disappeared.
1: Mm-hmm.
3: I cannot feel His presence.
1: Mm-hmm.
3: Even in prayer, I feel like I am talking to the empty air.
1: Okay.
3: So I try to stop going to church.
1: Mm-hmm.
3: But on that Sunday, when I am stay at home,
1: mm-hmm.
3: my father, one who is a traditional Chinese, not a believer, and he even has some negative point of view about Christian. He asked me, "My son, why are you still there? You should go to the church."
1: Mm-hmm.
3: That gave me a surprise, because I think maybe my church going would make him unhappy.
1: Okay.
3: Because I going out with his allowance or always locked at home.
1: Mm-hmm. Mm-hmm.
3: But in his mind, he thought that going to church is part of my life.
1: Okay.
3: That gave me a surprise or reminding. And then after that, I am about the university time, and then I face difficulties.
1: Mm.
3: And then I found that God is not disappeared, but He just stand my side. Mm. Why did I feel He disappeared?
1: Okay.
3: Because I go away from Him.
1: Mm-hmm. Mm.
3: Not He go away from me,
1: yeah.
3: but I go away from him.
1: Mm-hmm.
3: And then I kneel down and have a prayer with him.
1: Mm-hmm.
3: And then I rebuild the relationship with God. And until now, mm-hmm. I have told just before, I have been a Christian for 38 years.
1: Yes.
3: And become a pastor.
1: Mm-hmm. Yeah.
3: Okay.
1: Well, the Lord is really, gracious in your life, especially with how He intervened in your crisis of faith.
3: Mm.
1: Because I think that's part of our spiritual formation. Mm. Our growth, our maturity greatly depends upon the crisis, the trials, the testings that we are facing.
3: Mm.
1: And we praise the Lord that, He's always there, present, and He's always ready to help us to face this kind of challenges in our lives. And, we praise the Lord also for calling you into the ministry. And personally for me, that's one of the greatest privilege of serving the Lord.
3: Yeah.
1: Not just a small M minister, but a big letter M minister. And that made us distinct from other believers because of our calling.
3: Mm.
1: We are, equal in the sight of the Lord, but because of our calling, it made us something special, just like what the Apostle Paul is, telling us in the scriptures. And for you as a pastor, what are some of the challenges that you are facing in the ministry?
3: As shared by Brother Ocean and Deacon Anna, we are facing a rapid changing world. If we use the traditional way to share our faith, that will be need to respond.
1: Mm-hmm.
3: I won't say that no respond,
1: mm-hmm.
3: but need to respond.
1: Yeah.
3: Because people's hearts and their eyes are focusing on other things.
1: Wow.
3: But in my experience, recent year, the inner needs spiritually and emotionally never change. Even the world change rapidly. They wish to be loved. They wish to find the truth about life. They wish to be to have an abundant life.
1: Okay.
3: I think that's even the world change quite greatly, but this never change.
1: The need
3: never change. That's I think in the past year, recent few years, I promote in church that to share our life stories. For our life stories is the encounter with God and experiencing God. So that they may be moved. Because we are living in a same world, same society. Our situation facing those difficulties and problems we facing are similar. But we can tell them with the faith in Christ.
1: Amen.
3: In other way.
1: Amen.
3: And besides the life story sharing, we do need to be caring by heart, not just a routine, not just a outside practice.
1: Well, amen. Mga utod, kag-abyan sa Ginoo, ama to si Pastor Stephen, isa sa mga pastors na ton sa Causeway Bay Baptist Church. 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Our Lord Jesus is the answer. 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Again, Pastor Stephen, in behalf of the Tinapay Sang Kabuhi Gospel Ministry, we would like to thank you for giving us your time together with your missions team to join us in this segment. Thank you very much and God bless you.
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0: In the Philippines, where floods are common, most floods take hours or even days to develop, giving residents ample time to prepare or evacuate. Here are some safety reminders while inside the house during floods. Turn off the power and water main switch if instructed to do so by local authorities. Boil tap water until water sources have been declared safe. Avoid contact with flood water. 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Continue listening to media outlets, radio, or TV stations for the latest information and updates. Dispose of any food that comes into contact with floodwater. 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
2: 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May maganda akong natutunan mula sa isang maliit na paaralan sa Quezon City. 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The students are taught to respect the results of the election kahit hindi sila ang nanalo, dahil sa bawat kompetisyon, anuman ang resulta, kahit na ang mga hindi nagwagi ay maraming magagandang pwedeng matutunan. Winners and learners. Magandang araw. Ako si Maloy Malibiran Salumbides, partner mo sa inspiradong buhay at trabaho. How should we be gracious in defeat, and why should we be gracious even in defeat? Unang-una, because defeat is not forever. Hindi nga ba't may kasabihang sometimes you win, sometimes you lose. But if you have a winner's heart, even in defeat, you learn. Ang sabi sa Psalm 37 verses 23 to 24, the Lord makes firm the steps of the one who delights in Him. Though he may stumble, he will not fall, for the Lord upholds him with His hand. Dito makikita natin na may mga panahong madadapa tayo, pero hindi ibig sabihin ay hindi na tayo makababangong muli. Defeat is just a temporary setback, kaya huwag tayong pikon kapag tayo ay hindi nanalo. Defeat is not forever. Pangalawa, defeat is a great character teacher. Mahirap at masakit ang hindi manalo, lalo na't pinaghirapan mo talaga at pinaghandaan ang kompetisyon. But there is still much to gain when you lose. You learn to relate to the pains of other people. Kung teachable tayo, makikita natin ang rough spots sa ating buhay na kinakailangan pang hasain at pakinisin. Defeat is a great teacher in humility. At panghuli, defeat is an invitation to learn to depend on God more. Many times in the Old Testament, the Israelites were defeated by their enemies because of their disobedience. Hindi ko naman sinasabi na lahat ng natatalo ay hindi sumusunod sa Panginoon. This is not always the case. But we will read in the Old Testament that whenever the Israelites were defeated, they learned to call upon God and return to Him. When you are at your lowest, this is the best time to call on Him, our Lord on high. Sa buhay, minsan mananalo tayo, pero minsan tayo ay matatalo. What kind of a loser will you be? May we all learn to lose graciously and be learners even in defeat. Para sa Pro Tips, ako si Maloy Malibiran Salumbides. Be a blessing in the workplace today.
1: 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Hatid sa inyo ng 1233 TYDS Bacolod, the sweet voice of salvation.
0: Dear Marnie,
3: I'm not shocked or wonder why I win the pageant on top of you. Why? What reason you can think about? But your very fat body. What did you think you are? Beautiful girl of a Samari-chan? Excuse me, but you're so giant. And if give chance to others, I would rather to choose to be a sexy like me. Because to be a sexy is always win.
4: Mahiya ka naman sa dila mo. Managalog ka na lang.
3: P.S. You say again that I'm not deserved. But who is win the crown? Me or you? You or me? And the final is me.
4: Isang paalala, ngayong buwan ng wika, mula sa impirang ito.
3: Hindi.